There's a special kind of comfort you might feel around the people who know you best. Your family or your chosen family, your old friends that you've had for years and years. Being around those people can make you feel safe and secure in a way that nothing else does. I'm Raina Duris. It's World Cafe. In this new song, Noah Kahan is singing about coming home to the ones he loves after a wild few years of success, playing for gigantic crowds, meeting thousands of fans. But you don't need to be a giant star to understand the feeling he's getting at. Here's Noah Kahan, We Go Way Back, on World Cafe.

0: Broken Social Scene's new album, Remember the Humans, comes out tomorrow. That song will be on it. That's Not Around Anymore. But you should stick around, because Live from the Archives is next on World Cafe.
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0: In the 2010s, you may remember this, stomp clap music was dominating everything. You had Mumford & Sons, Edward Sharpe and the Magnetic Zeros, but maybe the band and song that really embodied that scene and that sound the most was the one that you're about to hear. This is Live from the Archives on World Cafe. I'm Raina Duris. It was 2012 when World Cafe went to Denver to hang out with a new band that was getting a lot of attention for their song released only months before. That song would go on to make them stars, and it was called Ho Hey. And here's the version they recorded for the show. It's the Lumineers, live at World Cafe.

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Wilco performing What Light and Lumineers doing Ho Hey, both recorded live for World Cafe. Waxahachie and MJ Lenderman just wrapped up a big tour last night. If you were lucky enough to be there, you would have seen an artist named Brennan Weddle opening the show. Also joins Waxahachie on this new cover of Kathleen Edwards' 6 o'clock news. This is World Cafe.

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0: When was the last time you attended a slumber party? This is World Cafe. I'm Raina Duras. If you are an adult, then it's probably been a while since your last slumber party. But there are lots of articles out there that talk about how sleepover parties with your friends as adults can be really, really good for you. They make friendships stronger. They bring you closer. And you have a lot of laughs. Remember what it was like staying up telling stories and secrets till like 2 in the morning? Might be time to plan one. Maybe with a slightly more comfortable sleeping situation than when you were 8. Here's a song all about it. It's Slumber Party, Bridget Calls Me Baby, on The Cafe.

0: MT Jones. I don't understand. It's a new song from him. And that caps off this edition of World Cafe. Thank you so much for letting me join you today and soundtrack part of your day. I always enjoy it. I hope you do too. If you want to follow us on social media, you can find us at World Cafe. Thank you so much to all of our affiliate stations who bring this show to you across the country and to our team here who make the show. We produce it at WXPN at the University of Pennsylvania in Philadelphia. I'm Raina Duras. 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

Hi, Lovey. It's Grandma May. I love your song. If I were any better and I felt well, I'd get up and dance.

It's the TMD Concert Calendar, made possible by Sanity Lounge. It's Friday, May 8th. Tonight, it's a Tom Petty tribute show at the 8x10 in Federal Hill. On Saturday, it's time for the Moncton Music Festival, with Pressing Strings, Caleb Stein, Fitzky Brothers, Talbot Mayo, and more at Pootock in the Pines. On Saturday night, Crack the Sky will be at the Wrecker in Towson. The Wailers, with special guest Chris Sachs, will be at Cult Classic Brewing in Stevensonville. And the Lemon Twigs will be at the 930 Club in D.C. 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
4: In 2023, Amy Grant was in a bike accident that left her with a traumatic head injury. In the midst of her recovery, she decided to make a dedicated creative space inside her home. It's here where she began work on her first new album in 13 years. Coming out of this cave. That's the title track, The Me That Remains. Coming up, Amy Grant joins me to talk about her recovery and those first few trips into the studio to record with Nashville legend Mac McAnally. Initially, it was a struggle.
5: He sent me that vocal and I said, I never want to hear that again. And I said, there's nothing interesting about that voice. I don't believe her. And he said, well, let's find that girl. Let's find the person you used to believe.
4: Catching up with Amy Grant today. I'm Kaleo. This is Conversations from the World Cafe. The me that remains. Amy Grant, married to Vince Gill, the country legend. And as I have said in the past, he is one of the best, the finest people to sit down and have a conversation with. So no surprise that speaking with Amy was just as enjoyable. We're just a few minutes away from it. We're going to be friends. It's the White Stripes. Falling.

From NPR, it's World Cafe. Hey, I'm Stephen Kaleo. Today, we've got a special one for you. It's Amy Grant. Now, when you think of Amy Grant, maybe the first thing that pops into your head is her number one hit, Baby Baby, or being the face of Christian pop in the 80s and 90s. Amy herself had been thinking about her past, who she was, who she became, and what got left behind along the way. Grant's here to talk about her first new album of original material in 13 years, called The Me That Remains. It's just been released and was written in the aftermath of a serious bike accident that left her with a head injury and lengthy recovery. Coming up, we'll find out what pulled Grant away from her charity work to ultimately get back into the studio with Nashville legend Mac McAnally. Oh, and we'll talk about a eulogy she wrote for her younger self. So there's a lot to get to. Our chat in just a minute, but first take a listen to the title track of the new album from Amy Grant. It's The Me That Remains.

0: on World Cafe. That's Amy Grant and the title track to her new album and first of original material in 13 years. It's called The Me That Remains. Amy Grant is my guest today. I am Kaleo. It is World Cafe. Thanks so much for being here. How are you doing?
1: Oh, gosh, my pleasure. I'm so glad to be here.
0: I kind of want to ask a little bit about the song and the title because, you know, the me that remains, you know, going through life, we often end up carrying more responsibilities, gifts, burdens. But I thought it was brilliant to look at it the other way, you know, how life sculpts us by taking a piece here, there. Mm-hmm. How did that idea reveal itself to you?
1: I think specifically where I was in life, there were things about a younger version of myself that I really counted on. There were things about just my emotional and personal toolkit that were so familiar to me. And following that bike accident, I was having a hard time finding those things. And so just, you know, have to look myself in the mirror and go, well, girl, this is what you got. And you're still alive. And all I know is when I gave myself the time and was fully present with myself and just going, well, what does it feel like right now? What does life feel like? I was not overthinking it. I mean, I wrote that poem that became a song top to bottom. It just tumbled out. And I mean, everybody's life is unique. You know, everybody has so many challenges that none of us ever see. And, you know, we live in a world of presentation and putting your best foot forward. And to me, I think I just needed to be honest with myself, be a friend to myself. And I just think, I don't know, it sort of set the stage for the whole record.
0: Obviously, you know, people might know of maybe, you know, the bike accident and recovering from that or surgery, but you know, this hiatus has been about 13 years. Why did you sort of step away from music for a few years? I know obviously performing live, but maybe not getting back into the studio.
1: Right. I just think every one of us has sort of, I like to say time is our currency. And we all have a certain amount of resources and you kind of can't magically make those resources increase. And I just was using my creative energy in ways that were not creating new music. I mean, for a decade, we hosted a day camp at our farm. So it was only 2 weeks of day camp, but it was a lot of prep going into that, a lot of prep cleaning up. And it was to bring kids from all different socioeconomic backgrounds, different racial backgrounds, cultural backgrounds together so that their first experience with somebody that looked different from them was positive.
0: Wow.
1: And so, you know, but we did that for a decade. I'm going to tell you, that takes a lot of energy. And so I kind of finished that commitment. You know, my parents went through the journey of passing on. That takes a lot of energy. And then I kind of have been on a road of recovery from different things. You know, I was seriously on a recovery road for about 3 years. And then 2 summers ago, I created a creative space for me in my own home that wasn't a pass-through room that allowed me to close a door. And I created this space. I called it Craftopia. I was inspired by my daughter. The only chair in the room was a child's chair. And I sat down in that chair and I wrote the lyric to The Me That Remains top to bottom. And it was tied to my recovery journey. You know, I had a horrific bike wreck with a head injury. And even as I was starting to write, I still had such issues with short-term memory. But so many times our limitations create opportunities. So I reached out to songwriters I hadn't worked with some ever. And I was like, hey, I've got a lyric. I'm kind of struggling with the music. One was Tom Douglas. He's a great songwriter. And he said, I'll let you know in 5 minutes. And I thought, well, here goes the gong show.
0: Right. Now you're in it. You can't escape it. You got to do it.
1: Yeah. So I sent him my lyric and like in less than a minute, he said, on it. And so, yeah, it was just so much fun to, I don't know. It's just like music creates its own energy. It's kind of like if you were trying to run on pavement in the hot sun and all you can hear is the thudding of your feet and your heavy breath. And it's so different if you put on headphones and some music that makes you go, yeah, yeah. And then suddenly you're just like, you know, music, it brings about a kind of energy that is self-compelling. And it's that way in the creative world.
0: Yeah. You're listening to World Cafe. We're here with Amy Grant. I want to get to another song from the record. Because there is this track that has this beautiful booming chorus. And when I found out the co-writer of it was John Foreman of Switchfoot, who is just the kindest and most gentle soul out of San Diego, I would love to know about writing Please Don't Make Me Beg with him.
1: Oh, goodness. Well, that's the oldest song on the record. And I met John. I really can't remember how I met him. But, you know, I had been singing on several different stages where they had multiple bands, and Switchfoot was there. And that's such a great thing about the music community, is you're just waiting backstage or hanging out in catering, and you wind up, you know, just
0: making friends.
1: Yeah. And anyway, so he was in town, and I can't remember if I reached out to him or he reached out to me, but this was like, you know, I don't know, at least 12 years ago.
0: Whoa.
1: Yes. He said, I have a song I'm working on, and I'd written a couple of verses. And he came over and we had such a great time. And like you said, he's so easygoing. And, you know, years later, I reached out to him and was like, hey, I think I'm going to record this song finally.

0: It's Amy Grant. The song is Please Don't Make Me Beg. The new album is available now. It's called The Me That Remains. You're listening to World Cafe. I am Kaleo. So we want to get into being in the studio with Mac and working through this record, Mac McAnally. I mean, he's an all-time great. For people who don't know, he's won CMA Musician of the Year several years in a row. He's in Nashville's Songwriting Hall of Fame.
1: Yeah, we had worked together in the studio back in 2017. And so because he was a writer and I mean, to be in Mac McAnally's company, yes. He's like, he could be like a Southern Gothic novelist, and he's fascinating. And so, you know, when I just thinking, who do you want to hang out with? And nobody beats the hang with Mac McAnally.
0: So if he's a Southern Gothic storyteller when he's in the studio, what is Amy Grant's energy when you're in the studio? Are you a structure person when you're in the studio? Are you the type of person that, like, this, not, I don't want to make it a job sort of mentality, but it's like, we're here to do this, we're cutting this, and we're going to get this done today? Or are you the type of person that wants to explore the space and, like, let ideas pollinate and evolve?
1: Well, a creative idea that's in your head, you don't know what it's going to really sound like until it's out. Even the way you're singing something, you know, you have to, when you're recording a song, it's almost like you're telling the story. So like, and you're creating the environment by how you use your voice, the inflections, I'm not a trained vocalist. I think I got a record deal because I love storytelling. I love to start the conversation, and the songs that I wrote kept creating those conversations. But I mean, you know, somebody would call and say, would you sing on my record? And I went, well, how high do I have to sing? And how many licks are there? Cause I don't have many high notes and I got zero licks. So I think I have low expectations for myself, but I know when we went in the studio and I sang the first vocal, I can't even remember what song it was for. And the way Mac works is you'll sing through the song several times, maybe five or six times, and then he'll comp his favorite lines. And then anyway, he sent me that vocal and I said, I never want to hear that again. And he said, and I said, there's nothing interesting about that voice that I don't believe her. I don't believe her.
0: Ooh.
1: And it'd been so long since I'd been in the studio and I don't ever hear my voice. And he said, well, let's find that girl. Let's find the person you used to believe.
0: What does that process look like?
1: It was like, I can't hear myself until I sing it and go listen to it. And I think I was just trying too hard, or I don't know. I don't even know. But he would, yeah. So I would sing a line and he'd go, sing it till I believe it, Amy.
0: Wow. That's, I mean, that's trust, yeah. In a friendship, to ask that much of someone. So that's, wow, that's really profound.
1: Yeah. And, you know, we've got a studio in our home that basically it's like the most amazing musician's cave. And my husband lives there all the time because he's always doing monstrous projects. But so there, we weren't on a time crunch.
0: Mm-hmm.
1: But I do think that the communication between people in the studio, it has to be so respectful because everybody's vulnerable. Like in a tracking date, you know, bass, drums, guitar, percussion, keys, the way you listen to each other and the way you make suggestions is so respectful because everybody is being vulnerable. And so one of my sisters, I have three sisters, and one of my sisters came by and she's just listening to Mac instructing me in the vocal booth. And she said, good gosh, this is like, I could use this. This is marriage therapy. Like, she said, this makes me want to talk nicer to my spouse. And yeah, but he said, well, I'm not trying to tell her what to do, but I'm just telling her what communicates the best.
0: Was there a point where ultimately you could hear that take? And I mean, obviously there wouldn't be a record, but there had to come a time where you're like, I believe that person singing. You got that. You got that groove.
1: Yeah. And it, and you know what? It's really affected my live performance.
0: I bet.
1: And yeah, I think just, you know, I'm 65. When I go on stage, I'm singing songs I wrote and recorded in my 20s, a lot from my 30s. That was the early 90s, mid 90s. And so I think the pressure to be like, sound like that girl, sound like that kid, be that person, just set up such a staunch inner critic for me.
0: Yeah.
1: Because you can't do 30 years later. You can't, you're not supposed to. And yeah, and I think, I just think the whole process of making music now allowed me to welcome who I am right now and to go, it's going to sound different, but you've got like decades of life. And so how, what that song means to you or how you, I don't know. It's just like, just open your mouth and let it come out and stop trying to be who you were.
0: Yeah, because there's an authentic voice that at 65, as you say, that's authentic. And that voice has something to say, you know, and it might not sound exactly the same, but I'm sure it carries a lot of weight. That's really cool.
1: Yeah. You know, another, can I say one more thing?
0: Please, of course, like Amy, you've got the floor always here.
1: Yammering on, but
0: you're not.
1: I think because I never stopped touring. And so even with, like, I was constantly, I'm just for the last half a dozen years, I'm constantly going back and changing my set list and finding old songs from catalog because, you know, I've recorded for, I guess it was 35 or 40 years. And I would walk out on stage and go, good gosh, people are still coming. Like, I've got nothing new. And so I'm always digging through old songs. But then at some point I thought, you know, I don't see life like I did when I was 30 years ago or 40 years ago. And at some point I just said, am I doing a disservice to my audience to not speak from the vantage point of a 65-year-old?
0: Yeah.
1: Like everybody wants to hear old stuff. They want to sing the harmonies they know. They want to remember when everybody would dance down front. And of course, now everybody's just stuck to their comfortable theater chair. But yeah, so there are a lot of things that I think part of the reason that I went back singing is because I've had such a loyal live music following. And yeah, my booking agent just said, it's kind of crazy. We promoters still want to handle your shows. The venues are smaller, but you know, so out of respect for the people listening, I don't know. I just thought, hey, let's explore now.
0: That's Amy Grant. We're talking about her new album, The Me That Remains. There's plenty more with Amy, including a song she specifically wanted to be released on January 6th, plus singing with her husband, Vince Gill, and why she wrote a eulogy for her younger self. Stay close. This is World Cafe.
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0: Welcome back to World Cafe. I'm Kaleo. Let's jump back into our chat with Amy Grant. Her new album is The Me That Remains. It's out now, and here we go. The first single you released from the album, the 6th of January, Yasgar's Farm, piqued a lot of interest because of the date and the title, obviously. But if you dig deeper, there's a whole host of references and topics that seem to be intertwined. Woodstock and Joni Mitchell, John Lennon, John Brown. The song was written by someone else, Sandy Emery Lawrence. How did it come to you, and what made you gravitate to it and say, I want to sing that?
1: Well, Sandy Lawrence is a great songwriter. I would love to record more of her music. She is great. And she's kind of an unsung hero. And she's been kind of shy to play out. But Sandy's only son married the oldest of our blended family of five kids. Wow. So Sandy and I are actually related because our kids married each other. And so, you know, we're always talking music, but one day I was headed for the airport. I had a 3-week run of West Coast shows. And she said, "Oh my gosh, I'm just barely going to miss you because I'm working in the studio today. I'm just trying to record some songs I've written." And she came early enough so we could hug before I left for the airport. And I opened the door and she was holding a strum stick. And I said, "Oh, you got to, I don't know what that is, but you got to play me what you wrote on that." You know, it's a little 3-string, you know.
0: Oh, I love those little guitars.
1: Yeah. So it's just a fifth, you know. Anyway, she played me the 6th of January. And I said, "Can I record this? This is so charming." And then I was obsessed with that song. I kept waiting for her record to come out and wait, just self-published, like waiting. It's still not out. Mm. And at some point I said, "I don't know what platform I've got left, but would you let me record your song?" And then the fact that, you know, I finally signed with 30 Tigers and they said, "Do you have any requests?" And I said, "My only request is, could the 6th of January come out on the 6th of January?" And to me, that was just like, that was a great way to set it free.
0: I think that's so beautiful to help give life to that song.
1: Yeah, I loved that the song made me think and made me curious.
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0: It's the 6th of January, Yazgar's Farm, here on World Cafe. It's from my guest's new album, The Me That Remains. I'm talking with Amy Grant. I'm Kaleo on World Cafe. So I want to make sure I get this right. You wrote a remembrance to yourself, and I'm not sure if it's specifically in the liner notes, but it's called Eulogy to a Younger Me. Are you familiar with what I'm talking about?
1: I am.
0: What was the inspiration for it?
1: That came from a therapy session. And just between you and me, it was published in an article in Vanity Fair. And that was a very private experience. Anywho, I had gone to a therapy session with Casey Silverstein. I'll drum up some work for her. And we tried role playing, you know, me talking to my younger self. And I said, this isn't working. I don't know what I'm supposed to be doing here. And we finished the session and she said, I think to embrace your life now, it'd be really important for you to acknowledge your younger self and say goodbye.
0: Wow.
1: And so I went, well, that sounds ridiculous. And then just because I didn't even know what that meant. But then I had plans on a Saturday, really fun plans. And it wound up being a horrendous thunderstorm just a sky cracking thunderstorm. And I was home alone. And I just thought, hey, I think I will write a eulogy to a younger me.
0: Yeah.
1: And eulogies are nice because you are saying positive things, but you're also saying goodbye. Mm-hmm. I've just referred to that because I've suggested to other people, take time and write a eulogy to a younger version of yourself so that you can be free to be who you are now. So I guess the writer did a little digging and found that.
0: Wow.
1: And published it. And I called my college roommate and I said, I'm sweating because it was not for an audience. And she texted back and she said, I see an enormous invitation to let go. And I thought, that's why you are my friend.
0: I in retrospect, knowing now that it wasn't necessarily meant for a public audience, I feel weird offering my interpretation, but I guess this is just a pure compliment. One of the things I really appreciated is how kind you were to your younger self and giving them grace where others might have been really hard on the younger version of you. So I thought that I just found that was really sweet. Was that something that was learned in terms of giving grace to younger self, maybe being less critical, or is that something that kind of came in time?
1: Well, I think specifically for that therapy homework,
0: mm-hmm.
1: I think

0: no matter who you're eulogizing, nobody stands up in front of an audience and says, let me tell you all the dirt on this person.
1: They must have done something real wrong.
0: The essence of a eulogy is that you point out the best things, you know, because we're all capable of everything.
1: Yeah. What would the younger version of you, say a 25 or 30-year-old Amy Grant, think of the person that you've become, what you've gained, what you've removed?
0: Oh, gosh. How would I answer that? I don't know. I think I would just go, I just don't think.
1: I'll tell you a very brief story that might explain it a little bit better. So I didn't necessarily do a eulogy when I went to recovery, when I went to rehab to get sober, right? But you sort of take inventory of your life and you go like, well, how did we get to this point, right? And so these days I look at, like, I think the 25-year-old version of me would be really thankful of the person that I've become, to maybe rectify some things that I did wrong. So that may not be your experience, but I think that's sort of my way of grounding the question, if that helps at all.
0: That really helps. And I hope in our, however you eventually edit this, I hope you please leave that in. I just think, I think life is like a rock tumbler, like all of life. And I was one of those kids that had a rock tumbler. You know, and so you put these jagged stones in and different coarse or fine qualities of sand, you know, and you just hear the, you know.
1: Yeah.
0: I am a 60s kid, you know. Whew, that was fun. But I think the younger me might say, man, life just like beats the living daylights out of you, whatever it is. The things you do to yourself, the things that are done to you, the things you take on, the things that come to you. And it does just bang all the so many rough edges off, but it reveals such depth of color. And, you know, if you let experience have its way with you, I guess we can kind of brace and harden toward anything. But I think my younger version would say, oh my gosh, I can't wait to live life not so much by my preferences. Wow. And I'm so glad to soften and welcome. Because you probably know, like, the greatest things that happen unforeseen, even when they start off looking horrendous, you kind of go, oh, I never would have chosen that. And it was unbelievable. It was so good. And they're just, you know, it's a great reason to wake up every day.
1: Well said. Well said. We're hanging out with Amy Grant here on World Cafe. We got one more to get to. When we had your husband, Vince Gill, on earlier this year, I had a chance to play I Hope Everybody Lives to Be 100. You sing backing vocals on that track. So Turnabout is fair play.
0: Good.
1: Vince singing backing vocals on this song, Friend Like You, off the new album. Tell me about this. Tell me about this one.
0: Oh, my gosh. Well, I wrote this with Chris Eaton, a friend of mine from the UK. We're such great friends. We've written together for decades. And and it's just about, about relationship. Mm-hmm. And I can't imagine singing it with anybody besides Vince. He's such a great partner. I think one of the reasons our relationship feels so beautiful is we actually have to spend so much time apart. And so that whole familiarity breeds contempt doesn't have a chance to set in. Yeah. That happens with everybody, with everything, you know. Things lose their luster when you're exposed to them all the time. But because we're always kind of rediscovering each other, you know, two things crossed my mind. Good gosh, we are so different. And and I'm so glad to be living life next to you. He makes everything sound better.
1: Let's close out with Friend Like You featuring Vince Gill. It's Amy Grant here on World Cafe.

0: Friend Like You. It's Amy Grant here on World Cafe. Her new album is available now. It's called The Me That Remains. Amy, it was such a pleasure to meet and speak today. Congratulations. Yeah. And please come back and see us whenever you would like.
1: I would love that. This has been a blast. And I will be a faithful listener to World Cafe.
0: It's a real one. That's Amy Grant. I'm Kalea. We're back in a minute with more World Cafe.
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0: Welcome back. It's World Cafe. Man, that was so cool. What a joy. Amy Grant. And before our conversation got started, She was quizzing me about World Cafe artists that we had just had on the air, including Cassius Culpepper and Silvana Estrada. So credit to her music discovery skills. And, you know, if you want to check out those sessions and our session with Amy, worldcafe.org. Hat tip to our senior producer, Kimberly Janod, and our bookings producer, Chelsea Johnson, for their work on the session. Back into it now with Hozier.

0: The Eternal Question, song about intergalactic love or drugs? The debate rages on with the only ones from 1978, Another Girl, Another Planet. Putting the wraps on this edition of The Cafe. Hey, thank you so much for listening. And thanks to our affiliates nationwide who make this show possible. And we produce this program from WXPN at the University of Pennsylvania in Philadelphia. All right, clean finish. We'll catch you next time on World Cafe.
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0: Happy 35th birthday to Kelsey Lou on Tuesday, May 12th, from their upcoming new album, So Help Me God, that was Running to Pain on Shiro's Radio. And new from Arlo Parks, we heard Beams from her new album, Ambiguous Desire. And I'm so excited to bring Arlo Parks back to the Shiro's interview spotlight. That's coming up next week. Right now, I'd love to welcome you to the Shiro's Radio Hour, my friends. I'm your host, Carmel Holt. It is so great to see you as always. 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and you'll be helping to make this programming possible, which amplifies women's voices through song and conversations like the one that you'll hear later this hour with Abby Carboneau, the executive director of Book More Women. And that's coming up in the second part of the show. So I hope you can stick around for that. And right now, another birthday to celebrate. Maddie Diaz is 40 on Thursday, May 14th. Happy birthday, Maddie. Back to her 2024 sixth album, Weird Faith, for this one.
1: Who's

0: sending happiest birthday wishes to Jessica Dobson, a.k.a. Deep Sea Diver, on Tuesday, May 12th. That was the title track of her latest album, Billboard Heart. And we also sent birthday wishes out to Maddie Diaz with her song, Everything Almost. Maddie's 40th birthday is Thursday the 14th. I'm Carmel Holt. Don't go anywhere. This week, we welcome back Abby Carboneau of Book More Women, and that's coming up after the break. Stay with us.
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0: You're listening to Sheroes, and I'm Carmel Holt. If you're a regular listener to Sheroes, you've heard me and my guests talk about the Instagram account Book More Women, like a lot. And there's a good reason for that. Since 2018, Book More Women has become the most visually impactful and data-driven destination to see the gender balance, or as too often the case, imbalance of music festival lineups. Now, let's quickly revisit why this is important. As a musician, touring and performing at music festivals is vital to making a living. So put simply, if women and gender expansive folks aren't getting the gigs, they're less likely to be able to make a career out of being a musician. Add the pressures that come when we age in this business, sometimes including becoming a parent, and we can begin to understand some of the interconnected factors that make career longevity in music unsustainable, particularly for women. For the first 8 years as the founder and data analyst of Book More Women, Abby Carboneau, mostly anonymously and wholly independently, became our U.S. festival watchdog, turning her passion for music and talent for analytics into an industry-impacting Instagram account, researching thousands of artists and editing hundreds of lineup posters to show us what those posters would look like if only the women and non-binary artists were on them, providing both a stark visual and statistical representation of gender diversity at music festivals. Over the last year, Abby's grown Book More Women into an organization. She's established a board of directors and now serves as its executive director. With its relaunch came a couple of exciting new direct impact initiatives already underway and the challenge of fundraising for this next chapter. And I'm thrilled to welcome back Abby Carboneau of Book More Women as this week's Shero in the Spotlight. Abby Carboneau, Book More Women, welcome back to Sheroes.
3: Thank you so much for having me back.
0: For those that aren't familiar with you, let's just give like a quick bio of what Book More Women is.
3: The idea is to start conversations about the gender disparity in music. And where it started 8 years ago was very specifically around music festivals and using the music festival lineup, the AdMat poster, as a really effective visual representation of that gender disparity. So essentially what I would do is erase digitally the all-male acts from the poster, and you get at times very stark images, and then, you know, bringing in the statistics as well. And I think succeeded in getting those conversations into some of the bigger rooms in music and where the decisions are actually made.
0: Before we move into where Book More Women is in 2026, I'm curious about what's happened statistically speaking since we last spoke.
3: So we actually do put out a progress report every year. And 2025 was actually the year that we found the representation at major U.S. music festivals, so Coachella, Lollapalooza, Bonnaroo, those type of big festivals, actually decreased for the first time overall since we've been tracking in 2018. You know, last year we just saw this noticeable drop that I think a lot of us sort of felt, and, you know, sort of digging into the reasons why is our next step.
0: So when you say that it took a major dip, just to clarify for those that are catching up as we're talking about this, what Abby's talking about is that it took a major dip in terms of gender representation on the stages, right?
3: Exactly. Yeah. So if we look at sort of a bigger way of
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1: For what is the big news on Book More Women and this next chapter?
2: Yeah, so earlier this year in February 2026, we officially relaunched the next iteration of Book More Women, where in the past it was essentially me. It was a social media project. It was, you know, for the first 6-7 years, an entirely a solo thing, side project, you know, unpaid. And I got laid off from my real job, if you will, in chemistry. And I said, you know, I'm going to devote all of my time to this and see, because I think that the foundation of the data in that angle can really be a catalyst for change if it's used in the right way. So last year, I got a board together and officially organized in September of 25, became an organization instead of, you know, just a little social media project. So, you know, we're pursuing our own 501c3 status, but in the meantime, we are fiscally sponsored by Fractured Atlas, which gives us the ability to fundraise and become a project under them to start that nonprofit phase in a sort of easier way while we gear up and get everything together. Yeah.
1: That's a lot that you've accomplished already. You're on your way to being a non-for-profit. What is the mission statement now of Book More Women? And can you share any of your like first steps towards achieving that mission?
2: Yeah. So the mission is Book More Women is challenging the status quo in the music industry, elevating underrepresented voices and shaping a more equitable ecosystem through data-driven advocacy, narrative change, and community-centered support. The mission and the visions are really big. They go beyond music festivals. And that's the point, I think, that music festivals didn't start the problem. They won't end the problem. So we really need to keep digging deeper. And our vision is, you know, a music industry that's built on transparency, on accountability, and ultimately care.
1: Yeah.
2: Where gender equity is expected, a representation is intentional, and artists and professionals of all identities have equal opportunities to thrive.
1: What a great world that would be for all of us, Abby. Thank you for all of your good work. Why don't we have you spin a track, guest DJ style? I don't know whether you want to spin a track from somebody that got on board with you at Book More Women. I know there's some musicians on your board of directors, right?
2: Yeah, our board of directors is pretty much all working musicians. So let's play a new song by one of our board members. Tara Lopez has a project called Rituals of Mine, and they have a brand new EP. So let's play Hard to Miss.

0: That's Rituals of Mine with Hard to Miss on She Rose. And I'm Carmel Holt. Abby Carboneau of Bookmore Women is our guest this week. And we're catching up on all of the exciting new things happening at Bookmore Women, which has now evolved from being a social media account to being something that has direct impact. So I wanted to get into some of the initiatives that you're launching and already have launched this year. There's Booked, there's Measured, right?
1: Yeah, so I think we've seen that the numbers increased, but there was a ceiling there at that 40%. And, you know, the data can show the problem, but if the people in charge and the people in power, the decision makers, don't care to act on it, if they don't care to use it, it won't change anything. So one of my main focuses have been like, okay, so how do we make that happen? How do we make that an attractive thing? Prove that it makes good business sense, which there's plenty out there that shows it does in terms of diversity, right? And I think like taking the data and making actionable frameworks that are easy and widely applicable beyond festivals. Booked is our big sort of flagship first program that is

0: pretty natural from like where we started. So with Booked, we're inviting the festivals to partner with us, and essentially we provide them with all of the data that we have on their current lineup, their past lineups, and work with them to set reasonable but meaningful goal for increasing their representation over time. So in this pilot phase, we've got a few partners that have been awesome to work with and willing to take accountability and really demonstrate their commitment to diversity and representation through this program with us. So, our first partners have been Lightning in a Bottle, Treefort, and Green River Fest in Massachusetts. So,
1: Awesome.
0: it's been awesome working with them. It's sort of this pilot phase. We've kept their pledge internally, but we're working with them, steps that they could take to, identify patterns or holes that they might have in their other potential ways to diversify their lineups. And then we'll follow up next year. And while we work with them, celebrate their success and celebrate their work. If not meeting a number doesn't mean that they failed. And I think that's a big part of this is that we don't want to set anyone up to fail, but we do really want to celebrate the festivals, the promoters, organizers who are putting in the work and really making this a part of their entire process. To be very conscious about who they're putting on stage and who they're giving opportunities to, who they're paying. And of course, we did start with some festivals who are already doing this work and have been doing this work for a really long time. But the reaction to these posts that we've made, the sort of booked post that presents the data, their pledge, as well as their lineups, has been really, really great. And I think the idea is, a lot of people are motivated by, I think this is a human nature thing, seeing other people, other organizations being lauded and celebrated for things. And I think that's one of the mechanisms of sort of how we're thinking about this. And after this pilot, we're planning to get a slot from our festival partners that we can fill through an open call submission process, and we'll have our community there to ensure that we select some artists who are a good fit for the festival, are ready for the opportunity. The idea being able to provide opportunities to artists who don't have these big machines behind them. Agency, label, management, PR, all these things that take time, take networking, take money, right? I think that being able to just provide these opportunities that can potentially snowball somebody's career is something that we're super excited about, and that we've gotten like good feedback from potential festival partners. So we're looking forward to like how this can grow over time.
1: That's so incredible.
0: And I think like talking to a lot of these organizers, they want to be able to tell these stories. Everything that goes on, everything that they have to deal with, negotiate, and all the relationships and politics that they have to navigate in the industry and where the difficulties sort of come from. I mean, it's so much, but I think part of this is being able to sort of dig into that and share how these festivals that are doing a really great job are doing it. And one thing that, we've heard a few times is you have to just start there. It can't be an afterthought. One thing that we love to do is just share these stories of success and how diverse, how really interesting, creative, exciting lineups get put together and made, and what the organizers are doing to make them happen.
1: So that's Booked. We're here with Abby Carboneau of Book More Women. I see here that you have a Camp Franklin song picked out, and does that connect with Booked somehow?
0: Yeah, so like I mentioned, in the future, we will be opening a slot for open submissions, but given this sort of pilot phase, we've instead worked with the festival to highlight an artist that they've already booked. We're looking for just like someone who's independent and underserved generally in the music industry. So we're super excited. Cam Franklin is our spotlight artist for the Green River Fest that's coming in June in Western Mass. And so yeah, we'll be doing some coverage with her. We've made a little interview, a Q&A type of thing, and we're definitely looking forward to sharing more about the festival experience through Cam's eyes, which is super exciting. So this song is Talk to You by Cam Franklin.

0: That's Cam Franklin, and talk to you here on Shiro's. We have Abby Carbonell here of Book More Women. I'm Carmel Holt, and we're talking about Booked, which is a new initiative of Book More Women in this new chapter, working as an organization versus a solo activist project that Abby's been running for the last 8 years. I'd love to talk a little bit about Measured, because that was something that you and I started to work on together.
1: Yeah. So Measured is the idea that we have for a podcast to really dive into the issues that we're trying to tackle with Book More Women, bringing in the data, but also bringing in the human side of it, telling it from both sides. So for this first season that we're planning, digging into music festivals very specifically, and in a way sort of telling the story of how that festival poster gets made. You know, we want to talk about booking from the festival side, from the organizer side. We want to talk about it from the artist side, where agents, you know, come into play, the development of headliners, who gets to headline, artist development, all this stuff, independent festivals and their status and this crazy consolidated music industry. And there's so much to dig into. But I think that one of the points is being able to talk to the people that are in the middle of this from every point of view and start to uncover those leverage points of how you change this system. And I've really thought so much about systems as a whole and the feedback loops that you get in just how power works and just finding the best places to really intervene and make a change. So I think like telling these stories and starting with the info is sort of the best place. Like, we want to make a long-term resource out of these episodes. I think that, you know, they will be really useful resources in terms of understanding the music industry, understanding the different roles in the music industry, you know, what they play, how power works and access, and, you know, how it's holding certain people back right now and what we can do to change that.
0: Shiro's as a production company is helping Book More Women make Measured, and we're looking for funding now, right?
1: Yeah, so we are looking for funding to help us make this full season and, you know, a place where people can really dig into these topics and accessible, free.
0: Yeah.
1: A lot of this stuff is like the knowledge that you don't know until you're in it. And so much of it is gatekept in a way. And we've been really big on making things accessible and easy to access. And also, you know, in talking to, you know, developing artists, young artists, industry pros, getting started, students, like what they really need, like what would be most helpful for them to learn, and just bringing that all together and telling a story. So,
0: and I think that it's great for anyone from like an aspiring artist to somebody that's thinking about getting into the industry, somebody that's in the industry. But it's also, I think, really great for music fans to hear, because it educates us how we got here. And it also gives us the opportunity to vote with our dollars, right? It's like, if you know that there's a music festival, say like Tree Fort or like the Green River Festival that Book More Women has partnered with, that you know is on board with these initiatives and want to make meaningful change, you might decide to buy your ticket there instead of somewhere else, you know? And also speak out and let people know that that's something that you want to see.
1: Yeah, yeah, for sure. I think like as a fan, really, I still like consider that, you know, my title in a lot of ways, even though I now have a real title.
0: Oh, that's executive director to you.
1: Yeah. Yeah. For the longest time, I was like, I don't know. I have an Instagram. but so, you know, having a title is cool. But yeah, I still consider myself a fan, you know, more than anything. I'm going to see Florence and the Machine tonight, and I can't even, you know, put into words like how that fan like journey feels. I mean, that's what I love about festivals, is just that possibility to discover new artists. There is such power in fandom and fans.
0: And there's power in community. And the thing is about music festivals is that it's one of these last places where we can all go to have a shared experience, no matter who you are, no matter where you come from. It's a really beautiful way to be together in a time where we are so divided. And a lot of these issues that we're talking about today that are reflected on the stage also mirror some issues that we experience in our day-to-day, in all industries and all walks of life. So this idea of being in community and having, you know, this kind of mutual respect and letting everyone have an equal voice and an equal say is this very fundamental, beautiful need. Abby, I would love to talk a little bit about some of the other stuff that you're up to. What else can you tell us that you have going on?
1: You know, workshops is something that we've been interested in since I've started kicking around, like, what can we do next? Because I think the hard knowledge, again, is just stuff that you don't know until you're in it. It sort of keeps people out who don't have the relationships and the network, but also like the resources, things like contract literacy, like things like, when's the right time to get a manager, you know, if you're starting out as an artist, or on the industry side, like how to negotiate for yourself, how to like go into that room with this presumably older white man and stand up for yourself in the industry. Because if we don't have more diverse agents, more diverse managers, and more diverse A&R, this doesn't work. We put out a post asking, you know, what would be the most helpful for you in your career, where you are to get to your personal goals. And we've gotten so many responses. It's been so awesome. And we're really excited to get into that. And something that we have coming up really soon is our first in-person thing, actually.
0: Awesome.
1: So this is going to be at Shebang Festival, which is in California. And it's going to be a panel and mixer that we're going to host with some of the artists that are playing, some of the team, and just, you know, have the conversation. Shebang has a lot of students. I think it's a really good opportunity to just share, you know, what we're doing and also learn from them, learn from the panel and create this community. I've always been very focused on making sure that the things that we're doing are actually needed and not by what I think is needed or what the funders think is needed. What would be the most helpful thing? Artists who have gotten to some of their own personal goals, how did they get there? What was the most helpful things for them? Just sharing that and how you can apply it in your own career. So we're really excited about that and looking forward to doing much more of that in the future.
0: I want to make sure that we tell our audience how to find you, how they can support the work of Book More Women, how you can support Booked, which is the program that we talked about where you work one-on-one with festivals, how you can support the podcast called Measured and all the other great initiatives and just the ongoing social media efforts that you do. Abby, how can people get involved?
1: Yeah, so our website is bookmorewomen.com and it's got our links everywhere from there. Instagram is where at bookmorewomen, and that's where you're going to find all the festival posters and pretty much everything that we've got going on. And we've got some data that you can find on the website too, and we're really excited to flesh that out and provide that freely, transparently. And we're also focused on editorial and telling people stories, interviews, guides, and that kind of stuff. So definitely keep an eye out on our website, sign up for the newsletter there to get the latest. And we're also on TikTok. We've got a little bit more of a fun presence over there and LinkedIn as well. I'm attempting to be a professional over there. And the first episode of the podcast you can find anywhere that's Measured. You can directly support Book More Women through our fundraising efforts through Fractured Atlas, who is our fiscal sponsor. The links to that are on the website as well. And if you are involved in a festival, we would love to talk about Booked with you, or panels and other things. If you are involved in any other kind of music industry or a brand, we'd love to have you on board. So definitely reach out. hello@bookmorewomen.com anytime with anything. And we're also set up with the Plus One organization, which is an awesome program that does the ticket add-on for charity. So if you're an artist and you're planning a tour, you can actually now choose Book More Women as a plus one partner. So super excited about that too.
0: Amazing. Oh my gosh. Executive Director Abby Carboneau, Book More Women. Thanks for coming back. This is festival season. I mean, there's so much going on. What are you looking forward to this summer?
1: Oh man, yeah, so much. I mean, just being able to go to festivals again in the warmth. Summer is, the winter is long in Massachusetts, it feels like. So just being there and having those real like festival moments, I was obviously just watching Coachella just happened, and there's so much you could say about it, but there were, a few videos that just really, really struck me, like even at these big corporate level events, like these real moments of people still happen. There was one in the Carol G was performing. She's one of the headliners, and there was a person out in the crowd with a Bolivian flag, and it's a fairly small country, it's far away, right? And there was an older woman who came up and was super excited because she's also Bolivian, and so they took a picture together with waving the flag and the fireworks were in the background, and those moments.
0: Well, thanks so much for coming back. You want to pick another track to take us out today?
1: Yeah. So this is the theme song for the podcast Measured by an independent artist from Vermont named Carlin Burkhout. And this is

0: with thanks once again to Abby Carboneau, Executive Director of Book More Women. Thank you for being with us again on She Heroes.
1: Thank you so much.
0: Many thanks to Abby Carboneau of Book More Women. 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Next, we close the hour with a 60th birthday salute to Bebel Gilberto when She Heroes Radio continues.

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2: This is Shea Rose, and I'm Carmel Holt, and this is Silvana Estrada. Yeah.

0: Bebel Gilberto is 60 this week on Tuesday the 12th. That was Aganjou on Shiro's Radio, plus Mexican singer, songwriter, and guitarist Silvana Estrada with the song Aquí. That does it for this week's edition of Shiro's Radio. 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

0: Coming out of the starting gate, rocking hard this Saturday morning with Tripping Daisy from the album Bill. Came out back in 1992, that band, of course, featuring Tim DeLauder, who would later go on to form the band Polyphonic Spree, a band that was, well, spiritual and quirky at the same time, but a lot of fun and a great band with a lot of great music. And right before Tripping Daisy, we were listening to Johnny Marr, the former lead guitarist for the Smiths. And we heard Upstarts from one of Johnny Marr's solo records. Good morning to you. I'm Bob the Paper Guy. How are you? Hope you're having a great Saturday so far. I know it's early, but, you know, the greatness can start at any point during the day, don't you think? I should think so. Anyway, we have a lot of great music to get to between now and 12 o'clock noon with me. Coming up at noon, it is your friend and mine, Dave Z, taking you musically up until 3 o'clock. Megan Bird coming in at 3, then 3 to 6 with more TMD music. So lots of great music from a lot of people who are music lovers just like you. And we're hoping you can stick with us throughout the course of the day. We've got plenty of great stuff coming up here this hour, including some Red Clay Strays, Rat Boys in the mix as well. And what else do I have for you? Well, we'll just have to stand by and find out. Although if somebody were to tell me that new music from Deer Tick was coming up next, I would not be surprised.
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1: Morning Grin, you know, Niels Lofgren and his band early on. White Lies, a big hit for the band. And Rat Boys and Deer Tick in there as well. Deer Tick. A new music, Mary Singletary, kind of a nice poppy, bouncy little tune here on WTMD. Hoping to hear a lot more from that new Deer Tick record when it becomes available to us. And we'll take a quick pause here. We'll come back with the music from Fine Young Cannibals.
2: I don't want a laugh track in the morning. I don't want people yelling at me. I don't like long commercial sets where commercials are screaming at you for attention. I want music. I want stories. I want perspective. I want a good way to kind of ease into my day that complements where I am as opposed to distracting from it and annoying the hell out of me.
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I liked that song the very first time I heard it. I thought, my goodness, that is a great song. And apparently that was the opinion of A.C. Newman of the New Pornographers as well. He named that song, Plimsoll Punks, as one of his new favorites when it was first released. And right before Plimsoll Punks, it was Angel Olsen, Give It Up, and Fine Young Cannibals, with She Drives Me Crazy. Michael Kiwanuka, the floor is yours.

This, I want to tell you, is a Trenchtown experience. All the way from Trenchtown, Jamaica, Bob Marley, Wales, come on!

0: And the crowd goes crazy for Bob Marley and the Wailers, Trenchtown Rock, recorded live. Always a good time for Bob Marley and the Wailers. And right before that, it was Michael Kiwanuka with The Rest of Me, All for You, on a Saturday morning on WTMD. Red Clay Strays? Yep, they're next.
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0: Brand new music from Death Cab for Cutie here this morning, Punching Flowers. And that song, according to what I have heard, is inspired by a toddler's tantrum, so says Ben Gibbard. And I can relate to that. Three granddaughters, ages 6 to 1.5 years, and over the last couple of years, yeah, have witnessed a couple of tantrums, or two or three, but that's all part of the territory. I love all three. Right before Death Cab for Cutie, Scissor Sisters with Take Your Mama, and on the other side of the hour, we heard David Gilmour, solo material from David Gilmour, on an island, I believe, getting some help there from Crosby and Nash, and also Red Clay Strays with Wondering Why. What do we have coming up for you here in the 9 o'clock hour? Well, I'm glad you asked me that question. We've got some Baltimore music from Splitsville. I saw them back in December at the Record Theater, and quite entertaining, a great band. I think you'll enjoy a Splitsville. That is coming up in the 9 o'clock hour this morning. Baltimore music for you there. Also, we'll have some Talking Heads, Flock of Dimes, and a whole lot more. So stay with us, and we'll start off this next set with some music from Jukebox the Ghost in about 20 seconds.
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0: Great new song from His Golden Messenger. In the middle of it, coming from their new album called I'm People, was released just about a week ago. And I see that title, I'm People, and it kind of reminds me a little bit of the Soylent Green movie, you know, Charlton Heston, where he finds out that the Soylent Green that people have been eating actually is people. Yeah. And he yells out to no one in particular. I don't know if there was anyone around to hear him. Soylent Green is people. Yeah, it kind of reminds me of that in a strange kind of way. Great song, though. In the middle of it, His Golden Messenger. Dave Matthews Band right before that with Too Much, and Jukebox the Ghost kicking things off with Empire. Let's roll on, my friends, with some local Baltimore music.
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0: classic tune from Tom Petty and the Heartbreakers, Don't Come Around Here No More. Right before that, it was music from the Baltimore band Splitsville and the song called Beth Steele, kind of recounting certainly a landmark of days gone by here in Charm City. Beth Steele, at one point, one of the biggest employers in the entire region. And in that mix as well, his Golden Messenger in the middle of it. And good morning. How are you? I'm Bob the Paper Guy, hanging out with you till 12 o'clock noon with plenty of tasty TMD tunage to tickle your earbuds. And we have coming up for you here in just about 30 seconds, the Jen Wisner Project, Flock of Dimes.
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King Tuff here on WTMD, Psycho Star from the album The Other, and in that mix of music as well, we heard from the Hoodoo Gurus, the album that came out in 1985, their second album, which was a good one, Mars Needs Guitars. A lot of great songs that became staples of their concert sets on that particular record, and some of those songs include Wipeout, Bittersweet, Poison Pen, among others, and that band, Hoodoo Gurus, a big favorite of Courtney Barnett. Of course, she wasn't even born when Hoodoo Gurus recorded and released this album, but later in life, she became a fan, and she says that getting to play on stage with Dave Faulkner, who was the main man behind the Hoodoo Gurus, was one of the biggest joys and biggest delights and thrills of her performing career. Also in that set of music, we heard from Arlo Parks, a recent live lunch performer for us just this last week, performing down at Ram's Head on Stage in Annapolis, Flock of Dimes. In there as well, Jen Wozner, Long After Midnight, and thinking about Live Lunch. We've got another one coming up for you with Cassius Culpepper. That one happening on a Tuesday this week at Collective Encore down in Columbia. You can catch all the action live on the radio or on our YouTube page. You'll be able to live stream that. You can't get into the show because all the tickets are gone. But being able to watch it on live stream is a pretty good alternative. Elvis Costello, Monkey to Man, you got it.

0: One of the many great songs from the catalog of Talking Heads, Life During Wartime, that song coming out, well, I guess back around 1979, it was the first single from their third studio album called Fear of Music, and it entered the Billboard Top Singles chart at a lower number than it finally peaked at. It peaked at number 80, and it was on the charts for about a month and a half, Life During Wartime. And right before that, Elvis Costello, Monkey to Man, all for you on WTMD.
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0: Well, hey there. Good morning once again. Bob the Paper Guy with you, along with the Subdudes in A Poor Man's Paradise.

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0: 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Just like that, from Fantastic Cat, Donnie Takes the Bus. That is new music. And right before Fantastic Cat, Sally Ford and the Sound Outside, Party Kids, here on WTMD. Good morning. Bob the Paper Guy hanging around with you until 12 o'clock noon. Coming up for you this hour, how about something new from the Revivalists, Baltimore music from the Fiske Brothers, and an old favorite from Michigander, and the always popular More. All that on the way.
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0: That is brand new music from the Revivalists here on WTMD. The new album called Heartstop, that, of course, the title track from that new record, which will be LP number 6 for the band, scheduled for release in July, July 24th. So looking forward to that with great anticipation. Nathaniel Ratliff right before the Revivalists with Redemption, and our good friends up the road in Philadelphia, Dr. Dog, with the Shadow People. And let's now continue on with the music on this Saturday morning with the Fitzky Brothers. It's WTMD.
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1: David Bowie and Young Americans here on WTMD. Mount Joy, Silver Lining right before that, and music from a couple of young dudes out of Delaware, the Fitzky Brothers, River Runs Dry. These guys are getting ready to take over the world. They are so, so good at what they do, and kind of a revelation to the first time that I heard them, and looking forward to hearing a lot more from the Fitzky Brothers. And you will, right here on your home for Total Music Discovery, WTMD. And coming up for you still in this half hour, we've got some Jack White and some Courtney Barnett.
2: I don't want a laugh track in the morning. I don't want people yelling at me. I don't like long commercial sets where commercials are screaming at you for attention. I want music. I want stories. I want perspective. 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
0: 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I mean, unless you want to be annoyed.
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0: Music from Baltimore's very own Barti Strange, Ain't Nobody Making Me High, and right before that, music from Stevie Wonder, going back to 1973, the Inner Visions album, his 16th studio record, and really a classic for Stevie Wonder. It was the record, the album, that kind of completed his transition from little Stevie Wonder, you know, the teenage kid, into the more modern and mature Stevie Wonder, and Stevie Wonder, the grown-up artist. Great record, Inner Visions. And also in that set, Michigander and the Decemberists, all for you on WTMD.
1: One, two, three, four.

0: 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Both of those young ladies sounding quite good together on that new track. And right before that, it was Jack White going back a ways in his catalog with Love Is Selfish.
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0: 89.7 WTMD, that is music from Squeeze, brand new music from Squeeze, a new album called Trixies, came out about 2 months ago, and we heard from Squeeze the song Why Don't You? Etta James in the mix as well there with Jump Into My Fire. And good morning to you. Happy Saturday. I'm Bob the Paper Guy with your Saturday music all the way up until the top of the hour. Dave Z coming along at 12 o'clock to keep you musically occupied in the first half of the Saturday midday. So stick around for a lot of great music, and some of the music we'll be enjoying this hour includes Maggie Rogers, Joan Jett and the Blackhearts, and an old favorite from Social Distortion. Stay with us. It's TMD.
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Finishing up that set of extended Saturday morning music with the Lush Pockets, recorded live at the studios of WTMD. I Put a Spell on You, the classic first recorded by Screaming Jay Hawkins all the way back in 1956. That song celebrating a 70-year anniversary this year. And right before the Lush Pockets, we heard music from the band Happy Landing, new music from a folk rock band out of Oxford, Mississippi. They've got a new album out called Big Sun, and from that record, we heard Machines. Also in the mix there, it was Runaway to Mars from the artist known simply as Talk, and Blondshell kicking things off at the top of that set with the song called Docket, getting a little bit of help from Bully on that one, sounding really nice together. It's 89.7 TMD. I'm Bob the Paper Guy. Thank you so much for tuning in on this Saturday morning. And we'll continue with the music here with Maggie Rogers.

0: 97 WTMD. That is a song called Black Rain. The band, known as Rhye, R-H-Y-E, the stylized spelling. And right before that, it was Maggie Rogers, Love You For a Long Time. That song originally released as a standalone single back in November of 2019. Later included in some album-oriented packages. Love You For a Long Time. Maggie Rogers here on WTMD. A lot of great music coming up still on this coming half hour. And the next half hour, we'll start off with Mayor Hawthorne.
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89.7 WTMD, Joan Jett and the Blackhearts, covering the song from Tommy James and the Shondells, Crimson and Clover. The Joan Jett version going all the way back to 1981, the album Bad Reputation, and of course, the original coming from Tommy James and the Shondells. Tommy James just turning 79 years old just a couple of weeks ago. And right before Crimson and Clover, Social Distortion, Ball and Chain, and Mayor Hawthorne, Love Like That on WTMD. And let's continue on. Another artist here with definite Maryland ties, Baltimore ties. We're talking about Father John Misty and something new from John Misty, Father John, The Old Law.

That is music from the band known as Southern Avenue, a kind of a folk rock band that dabbles in blues and soul. They're out of Memphis. We heard from them, So Much Love. And right before that, of course, it was Father John Misty with Old Law, the Old Law, here on WTMD. I'm Bob the Paper Guy, getting ready to move on out the back door because they won't let me use the front door. And Dave Z coming up at the top of the hour. He'll be followed by Megan Bird at 3 o'clock this afternoon. Megan taking you all the way up until 6 with plenty of great WTMD music. Enjoy the rest of your Saturday, and I will catch up with you again tomorrow morning, Sunday morning, beginning at 8 a.m. with the Underground Archives. It's Ray LaMontagne.

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1: That's the latest from the Black Keys on 89.7 WTMD. You can find it off the album Peaches, which celebrated its one-week anniversary yesterday. We also had Ty Segall in there with Possession, the title track to his most recent album, which came out in the middle of last year, if memory serves me well. But then again, my brain doesn't really retain knowledge, so for all I know, that album could have come out 10 years ago. But regardless, great song from Ty Segall. Hi, I'm Dave Z. A wonderful Saturday afternoon to all of you out there. I'm going to feature a lot of great music for you over the next few hours that hopefully you'll enjoy. It includes the latest from Violet Grohl. We'll get some Rat Boys in there, music from The Cure, as well as Real Estate. But right now, a classic from The Jam. It's That's Entertainment. It's TMD.

The melodic sounds of real estate. It's Water Underground on 89.7 WTMD. Had the classic from The Jam in there as well with That's Entertainment. Let's move on to music from the band The Neighborhood from their album Ultrasound, which came out at the latter part of last year. Here is Hula Girl. It's TMD.

0: Baltimore's own Mason Tyler Gaynor, a.k.a. Moontide Gallery. It sweats you out. It's 89.7 WTMD. Had music from The Cure with Primary. Haven't heard that song in a while, so decided to play it. As well as the Rolling Stones' Get Off of My Cloud. Now, I put the two of them back to back because news has come out. The new Rolling Stones album, which is going to be called Foreign Tongues, is due out on July 10th. It's going to be 14 tracks, and it's actually going to feature guest appearances from Paul McCartney, Steve Winwood, and you guessed it, Robert Smith. It's pretty funny. Actually, Mick Jagger was talking about how he met Robert Smith and got him to be part of the album. You can go online to check it out. It's pretty funny. But from what I've read, it sounds like Robert Smith is going to be involved in at least three songs on the new album. Now, that's kind of cool. Looking forward to that Stones album. As I said, Foreign Tongues due out on July 10th. I am Dave Z. I hope your Saturday is going great. We're going to feature music from Violet Grohl as well as The Breeders and music from The Lumineers, which is coming up next on TMD.
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It's 89.7 WTMD. Music from Aaron Fraser, who, of course, is the co-lead singer of the band Duran Jones and the Indications. That's part of his solo work with Payback. He is, of course, Brooklyn-based, but he was born and raised here in good old Baltimore. We had the Lumineers in there as well with Where We Are. Let's move on to the latest from Violet Grohl. Dave Grohl's daughter will be releasing her debut album on May 29th called Be Sweet to Me. This is Thumb. It's TMD.

0: I am such a huge fan of that band. That is music from Failure. The Rising Skyline is the name of the track. You can find it off their brand new album, Location Lost. They did that song in conjunction with Haley Williams from Paramore, who is a huge, huge fan of Failure. In fact, many musicians are big fans of Failure. They seem to be the musician's band. If you've never seen them live and after hearing that song want to check them out, you have a chance to do so. They're going to be at Union Stage down in D.C. next Friday. Also in their music from Rap Boys with Anywhere. They have a sold-out show coming up at the Auto Bar. We also had the Breeders with Divine Hammer and the latest from Violet Grohl with Thumb. Had to put the two of them back-to-back because Violet Grohl is actually going to be opening up for the Breeders when they play Nevermore Hall on June 23rd. You can also catch Violet Grohl a couple of weeks earlier as she's got a show down at the Atlantis in D.C. on June 6th. I'm surprised that show isn't sold out as of yet, but I'm sure it will be sometime in the next week or so. And of course, Violet Grohl will also be part of the All Things Go Festival, which is happening at Merriweather Post Pavilion September 25th through the 27th. So several times to be able to catch Violet Grohl here on the East Coast. I am Dave Z, and we're going to get back into the music with some U2. Song of the Future is coming up next on TMD.
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0: Total music discovery with the latest from Lucy Dacus. That is Planting Tomatoes, a song she released as part of Record Store Day a few weeks back. You will not find her on her most recent album if you are trying to do so. We also had Guster in there with Satellite. On the way, music from Depeche Mode as well as Foals and Freak Slug. There's a couple of F's in there. We're going to have a little fun with our next song, though. It's a classic from the Dead Milkmen. Punk Rock Girl is next on TMD.
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Every time I hear that song, I just want to do the pogo for some reason. It's Boys in the Better Land, Fontaines, D.C., here on 89.7 WTMD. Had the classic from the Dead Milkmen in there as well with Punk Rock Girl. I am Dave Z. I've got Depeche Mode as well as Foles on the way, and we're going to go back into the local music scene way, way back for the band Love Nut. Yes, haven't played them in a while. Want to put them on the air as well. But right now, it's time for some Freak Slug. Here is Miss June on TMD.

0: going all the way back to the year 1996, sort of, from their album Bastards of Melody. It's Baltimore's own Love Nut with the song Green Tambourine. Now, you may go, well, that song's a little familiar, but I don't remember a Love Nut version of it. Well, that's because it was originally a 1967 psychedelic pop hit from the band The Lemon Pipers. So there you go. Musical information to take up all the recesses of your brain. We had music from Foles in there with My Number, as well as Depeche Mode's classic Never Let Me Down Again, and of course Freak Slug with Miss June. I am Dave Z. I have about 90 minutes left with you before Megan B. takes the reins, so I'm just going to shove as much music in as humanly possible over those 90 minutes. Can't be over 90 minutes because that's not humanly possible. But on the way, I've got Lord Huron, the Ramones, as well as music from Camp. We're going to start the next set of music off, though, with the Dandy Warhols. Bohemian Like You is coming up next on TMD.
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It's 89.7 WTMD. When I play that song, I think of my eldest son, Ridley, who is turning 13 next month, and he is growing a little bit of that peach fuzz, and he really, really hates it. He's told us several times if there was two things he could have in life, it would be not to have any hair on his body, as well as not being tall, which I kind of crack up. I'm like, you know, a lot of people strive for both of those things, so be wary of what you don't want. You'll learn. By the way, Camp is going to be playing Merriweather Post Pavilion on July 25th. Monrovia will be one of the artists opening.

lighting up for them. We also had the Dandy Warhols in there with Bohemian Like You. They released an album called Pinups at the end of last year, which is an album of just cover songs. It's kind of interesting. Each song has the old Dandy Warhols flair to it, but some of the covers were, you know, they did a cover of The Cure's Primary, Cherry Bomb from The Runaways, The Cramps, Goo Goo Muck, The Cult with Rain. They also did America, a Bob Dylan cover, a Grateful Dead cover, a Marilyn Manson cover, a cover from The Damned, New York Dolls, and Lovin' Rockets. It's actually a pretty interesting album to check out if you're ever bored and want to hear some cover songs. I am Dave Z. We're going to get right back into the music with some Ramones right now. Here is Do You Want to Dance? It's TMD.

Lord Huron, not dead yet. It's 89.7 WTMD. For some reason, I always think that Lord Huron have a show each and every year at Merriweather Post Pavilion, but that's not the case, and it's definitely not the case this year, as they're going to be playing down at the Anthem in D.C. on August 2nd. I believe tickets for that show are available now. We had some Florence and the Machine in there, as well as the classic from the Ramones with Do You Wanna Dance? Then again, isn't every Ramones song a classic nowadays? Like Nirvana is considered classic rock. We live in an upside-down world, don't we? Hey, speaking of the Anthem, this next artist will be there on October 25th. Hopefully by that time, we'll have a new album from him. The artist in question is Beck. Here's the latest from him. This is Ride Lonesome. It's new music on TMD.

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0: From his album Act One, it's Cassius Culpepper with Man of His Word. It's WTMD. We are having a live lunch with Cassius Culpepper next week. It's happening on Tuesday at the Collective Encore in Columbia. We did sell it out. It was a free show, but you had to reserve tickets, and it did sell out right away. 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I'm not sure if they're still available right now. 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If you're unable to attend in person, you can still listen to it live here on the radio or via our app or our live stream, which you can catch on our YouTube channel. So there, several chances to check out the Cassius Culpepper Live Lunch, which is happening next Tuesday. We also had music from Fruit Bats in there. You're Too Weird. On the way, I like doing little strange, little bizarre sets, so we're going to have a set of animals. I've done this before, and one of the guys on my hockey team thought it was one of the greatest sets of music he's ever heard. So this one goes out to you, Johnny. Another set of animal music, and we're going to start it all off with a cover of Golden Brown, the Stranglers classic from Cage the Elephant. That's coming up next on TMD.
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A mouse, a bear, and an elephant. That's my little mini set of bands with animal names. That was Modest Mouse with Picking Dragon's Pockets. You can find that off their forthcoming new album, An Eraser and a Maze, which is due out on June 5th. They, of course, will be playing Pier 6 Pavilion on October 9th. We had Grizzly Bear in there with Morning Sound and started it all off with Cage the Elephant's cover of the Stranglers classic Golden Brown. I am Dave Z. Did you know? Coming up at the National Aquarium, there's a thing called Thursday Night Swim. Now, I love the aquarium, but man, there's just so many kids running around. It drives me insane, and it's hard to keep track of my own kids when there's thousands of other kids running around wanting to smack on the glass to see the fish and everything else. Now, the great thing is about this Thursday Night Swim, it's an adult-only event, and it's happening on May 21st. So adults are allowed to come on in, enjoy a laid-back, relaxed evening, exploring the award-winning exhibits. You can grab some food, a drink. Apparently, the first one is actually going to be on the National Aquarium. And as I said, it's happening on May 21st from 5:30 to 9 p.m. You have to go and reserve your tickets, as they will probably sell out. So just go to aqua.org. That's aqua.org to get all the information on that adult National Aquarium event. Let's get back into the music with the title track from the Police's second studio album. Here is Regatta de Blanc on TMD.

It's been well over 30 years, but we now have new music from Baltimore's own The Greenberry Woods. That's Whenever You Want Me To, here on 89.7 WTMD. The new album is due out on May 29th. It's called It's All Good, Sugar. And we, in conjunction with the band and the record theater, will be having a record release party happening on Friday, June 5th. It's going to be, as I said, at the record theater. I believe tickets are available for it as we speak. We also had music from Wonder Horse in there, as well as The Police. Fifth, it's going to be, as I said, at the Wrecker Theater. I believe tickets are available for it as we speak. We also had music from Wonder Horse in

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Yola Tango, Autumn Sweater, it's 89.7 WTMD. Had the Cars in there as well with Let's Go. Let's move on to a band that has a sold-out show happening at the 9:30 Club in about 2 weeks or so. But fear not, if you didn't get tickets for it, you can still see them at the Record Theater up in Towson on September 30th. I do believe there are tickets available for that show. Here is the latest from the New Pornographers. It's Votive. It's TMD.

0: I've said this before and I'll say it again. To me, that is a pure, perfect song. It's XTC with Earn Enough for Us, taken from their masterpiece, Skylarking. It's 89.7 WTMD. I am just about out of here. I hope you can stick around as Megan B is going to be taking the reins, and man, she's got a great show lined up for you. You will be very, very entertained for the next few hours. I promise you that. I'm going to leave you with music from Buffalo Traffic Jam. Fool's Gold is coming up next. I'll talk to you again tomorrow, everybody. This is TMD.
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0: Radio for Music People, 89.7 WTMD, a brand new tune from Kevin Morby. That one's called Javelin, and it really captures the ache of loving someone while constantly being on the move. Perhaps he's saying that about his partner, Katie Crutchfield. Another musician who you may know best as Waxahachie. They've been together since 2017 and are expecting their first child together this August. All right, we got a Leo on our hands. Love that. That is from Kevin's new album, Little Wide Open, due out May 15th. It's produced by Aaron Desner of The National. It features a ton of great collabs, including Katie Gavin of Muna, Amelia Meath of Sylvan Esso, Justin Vernon of Bon Iver, and the legendary Lucinda Williams. He'll also be going on tour. You can catch him at Union Transfer in Philly on June 9th and Lincoln Theater in D.C. on June 12th. Matthew Sweet kicking off that set with Girlfriend. Happy Saturday to you. Megan here hanging with you on your late afternoon. And here to really get down into those Saturday vibes, I got a really fun set coming your way next. Let's do it.
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going shopping with the Strokes. Could you imagine? That'd be pretty fun. I imagine they would just shop for cartons of cigarettes and cheap light beer and leather jackets. But I could be wrong. That is their latest from their new album, Reality Awaits, the band's 7th studio album, their first album in 6 years. It's produced by Rick Rubin and is set for release on June 26th. Really looking forward to that one. They'll also be going on tour. They're playing some pretty big gigs like Shaky Knees, See Here Now, Bonnaroo, Outside Lands, and will be making their way to Merriweather Post Pavilion on June 27th. Super psyched for that. Also in that set, Cake, covering Gloria Gaynor's I Will Survive. And at the top, that one goes out to my friend Liz. That is Regina Spektor's Folding Chair. She told me whenever she hears that song, she thinks of her little sister in her high school talent show who performed that song and, yes, romped around on stage with those beat-up brown folding chairs from high school, if you know what I'm talking about, especially if you're a public school kid like me. Grand Funk Railroad kicking off the next set here. Here's Walk Like a Man on 89.7.

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1: 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That is Motor Oil. Yes, it is spelled phonetically to have that Baltimore accent. That beautiful Baltimore accent spelled M-O-W-D-E-R-O-Y-A-L. I love that. You just gotta love that. That song is called Imaginary, and it's a remix done by another Baltimore artist, DJ producer, Mighty Mark, whose work has been featured on HBO's Insecure, Space Jam, A New Legacy. He's worked with a lot of Baltimore artists like TT the Artist and Micah E. Wood, and is the official DJ for the Baltimore Orioles. And of course, you can hear that Baltimore club beat in that remix. Peter Bjorn and John, before that with Young Folks and Grand Funk Railroad, at the top with Walk Like a Man. Megan Bird here, hanging out with you on your late Saturday afternoon. Hope you're doing well. Really happy to be here with you, enjoying some tunes together. Coming up next, I've got music from Iron and Wine, Genesis Owusu, Mama, and much more. Keep it tuned right here to TMD, Total Music Discovery.
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Hello, my name is Genesis Owusu. I'm an artist all the way from Australia, and without 89.7 TMD, I wouldn't be here across the other side of the world. We're all in this together.

0: Currently on hiatus, that is Boyfriend from Best Coast. One half the band is Bethany Constantino, who I just learned was a child actor. She starred in some commercials as a kid and has done so many other things. She's a fashion designer, a former podcast host, an activist, just an overall real hip lady. Mama, a former First Thursday Festival performer, also in that set with I Want You Fever. We heard from Genesis Owusu, a former Live Lunch performer with Stampede. That's his latest. Iron and Wine, also in that set with Grace for Saints and Ramblers. And Banquet at the top with Restart. Up next, new music from an artist we recently hosted this past week at Ram's Head on stage in Annapolis to a packed house. I felt like I was at a rave at noon on a Wednesday, and it was awesome.
1: I don't want a laugh track in the morning. I don't want people yelling at me. I don't like long commercial sets where commercials are screaming at you for attention. I want music. I want stories. I want perspective. I want a good way to kind of ease into my day that complements where I am, as opposed to distracting from it and annoying the hell out of me.
2: 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I mean, unless you want to be annoyed.

Two-Sided from Arlo Parks, from her latest album, Ambiguous Desire. She recently performed at our latest live lunch, which happened this past Wednesday at Ram's Head on Stage in Annapolis. So many folks came out. 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Or maybe you tuned into the live stream or the radio broadcast. We appreciate you listening. And if you weren't able to catch it, we have a live stream replay available right now on our YouTube channel, youtube.com/@WTMDRadio. But I was thoroughly impressed with her performance and that of her bassist. Just such a slick, cool, clubby vibe. Up next, G-Love out of Philly with Fixin' to Die.

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0: Where member support makes the music happen. 89.7 WTMD. Brian May of Queen called them, quote, new British rock royalty. They've supported Nick Cave and the Rolling Stones on tour. They have some pretty great fans in the music industry, like Florence Welch of Florence and the Machine, Lana Del Rey, Annie Clark, also known as St. Vincent, Courtney Love, and Stevie Nicks. They're really digging the Baroque pop, feminine rage, and rock and roll glamour put on by the Last Dinner Party. That is Count the Ways from their latest album, From the Pyre, their sophomore album. Also in that set, another song with a really sick bass line. A little yacht rock for your Saturday. That was Hall & Oates with I Can't Go For That. Megan Bird here hanging out with you on your Saturday evening. And I've got a lot of great tunes to help you really enjoy and lock into the weekend. I got another commercial-free set kicking off next.
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Out of Katy, Texas, that is Nigerian-American singer-songwriter Blessing Jolie with her first major single. That's 20 Teens, a coming-of-age song from her latest album, 20-something. Also in that set of music, Norman Cook, the artist better known as Fatboy Slim, one of music's most gifted samplers and DJs, who his releases really bridged underground club culture and mainstream pop through just very masterful manual slicing and dicing of samples that just spanned genres. That was Rockefeller Skank, which blended hip hop with Northern soul and surf music. He said it was so wrong, it was almost right. And there's this really great interview with DJ Mag. I highly recommend you check out the YouTube interview on DJ Mag's account. But Fatboy Slim talks all about the building of this song and really how he got into DJing. He was actually in bands playing bass and writing songs for like 15 to 20 years. It just wasn't going anywhere, and found that he was a much better DJ. And that song, actually, he earns zero royalties on. He paid out all four of the song samples. Everyone went to cut. He said, hey, I'll give you 25%. And at the end of the day, nothing was left for him. But he said, it's okay. I think he's doing pretty good. But he talks a lot about bringing that song for the first time, playing it for people at the Beat Boutique, and just knew it was a hit. And people went absolutely bananas for it. And still one of the best dance songs in music history. Would love to see him live. It was really cool seeing him back on the circuit. I believe he was at Coachella this past summer. And just looks so unbelievably fun. Also in that set, English band Love and Rockets from 1985. That was Ball of Confusion. Now we're going to kick it on over to a band out of Wasilla, Alaska. It's Portugal the Man with People Say, right here on 89.7 WTMD Baltimore.

harvest left no food for you to eat. You cannibal, you meat eater, you see. But I have seen the same, I know the shame in your defeat.

0: Baltimore's Micah E. Wood with Mesmerized featuring Nay right here on WTMD Radio for Music People. We also heard The Cave from Mumford & Sons. They are going on a stadium tour this summer, making a stop at Jiffy Lube Live in Virginia on June 19th. And then Hershey Park Stadium in Hershey, Pennsylvania, the following night, June 20th. Portugal the Man kicking off another commercial-free set with People Say right here on WTMD.
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Your Radio Oasis, WTMD Baltimore, continuing his upward trajectory to stardom. That is Vermont native singer-songwriter Noah Kahn with The Great Divide. That's the title track to his brand new album. He's going on a stadium tour this summer, and it is completely sold out, including his stop at Nationals Park in D.C. He's taking along Gigi Perez as his tour support, and also will be playing Bonnaroo this summer. Then heading on over to the land down under. Also in that set, The Laws with There She Goes, and Jack White with 16 Saltines. And then you're going to need a glass of water. Up next, the first Aussie band to sign to Jack White's label, Third Man Records, called the Bel Air Lip Balms. Their name taken from a rare limited edition skateboard wheel from the 80s. If anyone wrote on one of those, let me know. I want to hear all about it. Here is Hey You from their album Again, right here on TMD.

0: Might see you there from Weird Nightmare. That is the latest project from Toronto musician Alex Edkins, who was the frontman of the Toronto noise rock power trio Metz, which disbanded last year. Mount Joy before that with My Vibe, and Hey You from the Australian quartet known as the Bel Air Lip Balms. Up next, the latest from Death Cab for Cutie, right here on TMD, your home for total music discovery.
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0: Chicago's Rat Boys with Penny in the Lake here on 89.7 WTMD, listener-powered radio, and Snow Patrol with hands open, kicking off another hour of commercial-free music right here on 89.7. Megan Bird hanging out with you on this Saturday evening. Hope you're doing well. Thanks for spending your weekends here on WTMD. And I've got another great hour of tunes coming up right after this. Stick around.
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Total Music Discovery here on TMD from his brand new album, Philadelphia's Been Good to Me. That is Kurt Vile with Chance to Bleed, a song that he describes as hillbilly techno, which blends his signature laid-back, shoegaze-inspired indie rock riffs with what he calls, quote, catchy as hell, barn burner vibes. And in an article from recommendedlistening.com, they said, this song feels more like walking straight through the doors of Vile's favorite hometown Philly drinking establishment, where he's on a first-name basis. And there's always a spot on stage to lay down some licks if he wants to. He apparently can't dim his fanboy spirit for the Philly underground music scene, no matter how high life takes him. And he recorded that album in his home studio in Philly's Mount Airy neighborhood, a tribute to his hometown. Cowboy Junkies also in that set, covering the Velvet Underground's Sweet Jane, a cover that Lou Reed said was his favorite, and The Bravery at the top with Believe. Now we're going to switch gears and hand things over to the Neville Brothers in the Still of the Night on 89.7.

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0: 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Blast from Outkaws, one of my favorite local bands. And they just put out a brand new single. Working on some new music. We love to see that. And you can catch them live. They will be the featured guest at the Backroom Sessions in Annapolis at 49 West Coffee House and Wine Bar. That is happening June 1st. And another artist, Scribe, out of Annapolis, will be hosting and playing a set of Garage Americana. Doors are at 7:30, show's at 8. But it's super intimate. It maxes out at 41. So you're going to want to reserve your seat ASAP. Check out the Backroom Sessions on Instagram for more information. Or find them on Facebook. Father John Misty with his latest in that set, inspired by the post-punk gritty sounds of Stockholm, Sweden's The Viagra Boys. That was She Cleans Up. And the Neville Brothers at the top with In the Still of the Night. Coming up next, the Blasters, Mitski, and new music from the Lemon Twigs. All here in the mix on TMD.
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4: And you talk sweet talk, I get a knocking in my knees and a wobble in my walk, and I'm trembling and I'm shaking. When you take me in your arms and talk romance, my heart starts doing a Saint Vitus dance, and I'm panting.

with all of my might, and I'm sweating, and I'm shaking. Chill and a fever, I've been told, makes your head spin around and your feet run cold. I got fever, and I'm shaking. I've been run through the mill. I can't move around and I can't stand still. I'm so jittery.

Where member support makes the music happen. 89.7 WTMD out of Long Island. The brother duo of Michael and Brian Diodario, known as the Lemon Twigs, with Friday, I'm Gonna Love You. And if you're feeling impulsive tonight, head on down to the 9:30 Club. They are playing. Probably a really fun show, I would imagine. Mitski also in that set with Nobody and the Blasters with I'm Shaken. Coming up next, we are going to hear from Mr. Jeff Tweedy, who has not only written over 24 albums for his band Wilco, but he is also a book author. He's put out 3 New York Times bestsellers, and now he has another accolade he can add to his list. He's authored a New York Times crossword puzzle. Pretty cool stuff. Each month, the paper releases a bonus crossword, and Tweedy has done the puzzle for May. The grid's theme is titled, quote, My Life Was Saved by Rock and Roll, with answers that reference songs by Lou Reed, The Velvet Underground, and even Wilco's album Yankee Hotel Foxtrot. And he recently wrote on his Substack, I'm a pretty massive crossword puzzle nut, and I have been for a very, very long time. He went on to say, as an addict, you have to remind yourself that you're still an addict, even when you aren't doing things that are terrible for you. And crossword puzzles are a pretty benign outlet for an addictive tendency, in my opinion. And he did a pretty cool video with New York Times on Instagram, which you can check out. Check out either his account or New York Times Games, and you can find the link to try your hand at Jeff Tweedy's crossword puzzle. Here's his latest tune, Lou Reed Was My Babysitter. Maybe listen closely to the lyrics. That could be some clues.

Jeff Tweedy. Lou Reed was my babysitter. An homage to the effect the Velvet Underground had on a very young Jeff Tweedy and how he'd just sit in his bedroom and listen to rock and roll records. Megan Bird here with you. It's almost time for me to get on out of here and hand things over to Clint, the Dubmaster Thomas, who's got some reggae rhythms coming up for your Saturday evening. A great way to spend it in a wonderful Saturday soundtrack. Thanks so much for hanging with me with Weekends at WTMD. I'll be back with you tomorrow, 3 to 7. And I'm going to leave you with one of my favorite First Thursday artists from the past couple years, a trio out of Chicago called Dead. Here's Dog Days. Have a great rest of your night. We'll talk real soon. Ciao. Everyone.

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Yours truly, the Dub Master, Clint Thomas, here with you. Going to be giving you some of the sweet reggae music up until the 8 p.m. mark. So make sure you run, tell a friend. 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As we just feature the player of instrument, Robbie Lynn on keyboards, one of the great keyboardists of the Jamaican genre, and he has played with some of the likes of Burning Spear, Peter Tosh, Third World, Dennis Brown, the list goes on. Robbie Lynn giving us a selection entitled Sweet Lady, and as we start off every edition of Reggae Rhythms, Roots Odyssey letting you know that it's sweet reggae music as we move forward in vibes. Right now, this is Kalia. Said there's no better day than

Yes, we need a little more love in the world, positivity that Busy Signal promotes. Selection entitled Reggae World from Busy Signal, Loot and Fire, appreciating with Stick to Culture. And as we said, Kalia starting off that musical set with No Better Day. And my friend, tomorrow is Mother's Day, and we got a couple of local artists lined up to pay a salute to the mothers on tomorrow. We got music coming from Ja Works, but right now, this is the DMV's own Tony Roy. Mama, I love you.

0: Special reggae dedication going out to all the moms in the world, including my mom. That is the music of John Work's selection called Mama, and the DMV's own Tony Roy giving us Mama, I Love You. I'm the Dub Monster, Clint Thomas. We're going to be coming back on the other side. We've got music from the Marley Brothers. We've got music coming from Soulja, Kabaka Pyramid, and more. So make sure you keep it locked.
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Yes, we just have to have a little faith. That is the music of Willie Stewart, former drummer of Third World. As Willie Stewart and Friends featuring some of the great reggae artists, including Leroy Sibbles, J.C. Lodge, Glenn Washington, Carlene Davis, and more. We got to have a little faith in these days and times. And we started off at the top of the set. New music coming from Burning Spear, his new collaboration LP. Here he is teaming up with Julian Marley, I&I. It's a live recording. And you know, my friends, the world is troubled. But right now, this is the music of Mikey Dread. He says, we got to break down the walls that separate us.

Musical vibrations called Reggae Rhythms right here at FM 89.7 WTND. The Master Clint Thomas here with you as we just heard the music of Soulja along with Kabaka Pyramid, their latest rendition entitled World That We're Living In, and new music coming from Ziggy Marley's album entitled Bright Side. Yes, racism is a killer. Mikey Dread starting off that set with Break Down the Walls. Going to seal up this first hour. We've got music coming from Maxi Priest, Touched by an Angel. But right now, this group based in Brooklyn, New York, Sundub, along with Hyrie, selection entitled Don't Let Me Down.

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Everything is going to be all right as we come into our second hour of Reggae Rhythms on this Saturday evening. Yours truly, Clint Thomas, here with you, and Iration giving us a selection entitled Be All Right. They're going to be down at the Fillmore Silver Spring at the end of the month. Going to be telling you more about that in a little while, so make sure you keep it locked. Starting off at the top with Catch a Fire, featuring the vocal stylings of David Hines of Steel Pulse fame. Catch a Fire's got a new LP that's going to be forthcoming. They've already released a Reggae Revival version 2. They're going to be coming forward with a special guest edition coming up in November of this year, and going to be featuring David Hines as part of the lead single off of that particular LP, Reggae Revival. It's always about great reggae vibes right here at FM897 WTMD. Make sure you tell a friend to tune in. Of course, as we said, tomorrow is Mother's Day, and we're going to hold up the mothers for Mother's Day, including my mom and all those who have filled in terms of that mother capacity. Right now, the music of Glacier Robinson. Selection entitled Mother here at TMD and Reggae Rhythms.

It's about a mother's love and a mother's care. The music of Skion Success right here at TMD and Reggae Rhythms on this Mother's Day Eve. Holding up the memory and the love of mothers on this Mother's Day Eve. Glacia Robinson giving us a selection entitled Mother. And about now, gonna take a look at some of those reggae events coming through the Baltimore DMV area over the next several weeks. And on next weekend, it's Wine in the Woods in Columbia, Maryland. Baltimore's own Jah Works Reggae Band will be appearing on Sunday, May the 17th at the Symphony Woods Park on the Big Chrysilla stage. And that's out there in Columbia, Maryland. And for more information, wineinthewoods.com. And rounding out the month of May, Saturday and Sunday, May the 23rd and the 24th, Linganore Wine Cellars annual Spring Caribbean Wine and Music Festival. And they're going to be featuring the likes of the Image Band, the Eclipse International, and the Pan Masters Steel Orchestra. 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Strikers Posse will be up there in Chesapeake City, Maryland on Monday, the 25th of May at the Chesapeake End. And for more information, ChesapeakeInn.com. Iration will be coming to the Fillmore Silver Spring on Thursday, May the 28th. 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Coming up in the month of June, Saturday, June the 6th, the Bladensburg Caribbean Heritage Festival. 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And a big event right here in Baltimore on Sunday, June the 7th. It's the big Wine on the Water Caribbean Wine and Arts Festival. Going to be featuring Baltimore's own Strikers Posse Reggae Band, Lenny Curlew and the Reggae All-Stars and Devon the Percussionist. 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And for more information, wineonthewater.net. Coming up on Friday, June the 12th, Rum and Reggae Festival Strikers Posse right here in Baltimore at the Village Learning Place, 2521 St. Paul Street in Baltimore, Maryland. 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And it seals it up for this edition of Reggae Rhythms Concerts and Events Calendar. 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And we do like to encourage you, the listener, to contact the venues to confirm dates and times. As we continue with the reggae vibes on this Saturday evening, the music of Brian and Tony Gold, Love Surrounding.

0: He needs love, the legendary Slim Smith. And we heard from Kayla Allen giving us a selection entitled Old School Love. Clint Thomas here with you. More of the reggae vibes coming up. We've got music coming out of Zambia and much, much more. So make sure you keep it locked.
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Yes, we have to build a better future through reggae vibes. That is the music of Kushan Deya. Selection entitled Shake Hands. And before Kushan Deya, we heard from Jugla along with Amelia Harmony. Selection entitled Peace and Love. And coming out of Zambia, South Africa, Southern Africa, I should say, African Reggae Machine, giving us a selection entitled Red Eyes. I'm Clint Thomas, and my friend's going to continue with our salute to the mothers on this Mother's Eve, Mother's Day Eve. This is Loot and Fire, selection entitled Listen Mama, here at TMD and Reggae Rhythms.

Reggae music tribute to all the moms on this Mother's Day Eve. That is the music of Barris Hammond along with Popcorn and Sizzla. A Mother's Love is the name of the tune, and Mark Wonder preceded with Woman of the Nile. Luton Fire starting off that musical set with Listen Mama. But right now, we're going to move on over to a sister who hails to us by way of the Virgin Islands. Been doing some great things. She's talking about the importance of life. This is Greatest Thing by Rima here at TMD and Reggae Rhythm.

Well, my friends, that is going to seal it up for this evening. I'm the Dubmaster, Clint Thomas, going to be back next week to do it all over again in a different style and fashion that we call Reggae Rhythms. As you move forward in these days and times, make sure that you keep your vibrations pure and strong. Stay true to yourself, and until next time, one love. Want to make sure that you keep it locked in right here to where you have it. Up next is Brooks Long with 6 Degrees of Soul.